0: Do you think that means they seem more, they're more dedicated to the running game earlier? Do you think they love, Buster Faulkner loves the play action pass, loves the play action pass. You think they try to loosen things up so they can run the ball?
1: Yeah, you have to be careful in games like this because everyone knows that Jaden Ball is a big-time running back. And they are smart just like we are. We're going to load up defensively to try to stop him first. So you better be ready on your heels and toes if you're at DBs early in the ball game to expect something that you haven't seen on film down the field. So I would play very careful from our DBs early in this ball game.
0: A lot of motion, a lot of eye candy, a lot of bells and whistles in this offense. Those edge guys and defensive ends got to be disciplined tonight.
1: Oh, yeah. Well, Mac, I expect him to have a big night. Like, he's got to get off the ball on time. Murray's got to get off the ball on time. You got to affect Philo in the pocket. You can't allow him to sit back there and be able to go through his progressions because Buster Faulkner defense, I mean, offense is very, very unique. But you got to affect it by making them one-dimensional. But you can't relax at any time in the game because they will hit you at all areas.
0: We have a lot of memorable games in this series throughout the years that we will talk about on the course of today's show. One of them's next. Wes Byram coming your way in 2 minutes. This is the Auburn Sports Network.
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0: Back on the Tiger Tailgate Show from Asagi Jordan-Hare Stadium. 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So many memorable plays and memorable games in this rivalry's history, and our next guest is the focal point of one of those fantastic games. Wes Byram joins us now. Wes, War Eagle, thanks for being adaptive and coming to find us and be a part of the show today.
5: Absolutely. War Eagle, and thank you for having me.
6: Glad to have you here today. By the way, Wes is on the Talking Tigers podcast in a couple of weeks. I found this out when we recorded this week. Florida did not offer you out of high school.
5: They did not.
6: You were kicking for them after you had split your foot, and you split it again kicking for them, didn't get a chance to finish it, and didn't get an offer from Florida.
5: Yeah, I went to one of those camps going into my senior year, in between junior and senior year. Went to the camp. I had some stitches in my foot. Those busted open while I was out on the field practicing.
6: And where you kick, too. I mean, it was on the foot where you kick, right?
5: Right where the ball makes contact. So that ended the kicking there for the day.
0: Man.
6: Okay.
0: Well, all right. The Gator

0: comp makes even more sense now, then. That was just a little personal. That's Wes, when did you decide? Did you, before you made the kick, did you say, all right, if I make this, I'm hitting them with a gator chomp?
1: No, not at all. I wasn't thinking of anything like that. You got to remember, too, I was 18 years old.
0: Freshman.
1: I was a freshman, true freshman. It was my first road game. Well, the three games before that were home games. So that was the first time on the road, 18 years old, and playing in my home state.
2: All right. It's the second kick. You kicked it through, and Urban Meyer, of course, went right up to him and called a timeout. You can't do that anymore, by the way.
1: Yeah.
2: And then you're back out there. So your thought process as an 18-year-old freshman on the road against a home state school that did not offer you.
1: So it was actually kind of nice. I mean, I just made it, so I knew I could do it.
2: Okay.
1: I just had to do it again. Had to go for a second one.
2: Simple as that.
3: So during that time, right, it's like a golfer on a putting green, all right, when you got to sink this putt to win it all.
2: He can do it. You can't.
3: But yeah, you're right. You're right. But he haven't played me yet. But Wes, when Urban Meyer calls that timeout, but you're sitting there, like, Ashley, what are you thinking about? I know as quarterbacks, we're thinking about, okay, next play, but then we're like, you don't really think about the moment until after the game because you're so locked in. Is that one of those situations where you're still just so locked in, you just focus on, like, I got to kick it this way because I don't know if it was win or what. I wasn't at the game. But what is the thought process that goes in the kicker's mind? Is it, like, you know, you got your place holder, but where are you aiming at to make sure I get this kick through?
1: So my thought process to go the second time was really just, you got to do it again, try to clear your head, keep all the distractions, everything else out, and really don't think about the moment. That's really the – and when you're in it, you don't think about it.
3: Right.
1: As a player, you know, you're just kind of doing your thing, doing what you've trained for. But the idea is keep it out of your mind, just get out there and take care of it.
0: Wes, going into that game, Auburn was 2-2, and they decided to make some changes on the offensive line before that game. I guess the year started 1-2, and then you get a convincing win over New Mexico State. What was the week of preparation? What was the attitude around that team as you prepared to go on the road against the team that was the reigning national champion?
1: So, actually, it was an interesting week of preparation. We had just had a field goal blocked, so there was a lot of focus on making sure we could get the ball up and out over the line. I mean, they kind of had a who's who of a backfield on the defensive side trying to block field goals. If you look at it, there's a great picture of it where you can see two or three Florida guys just completely extended, fully arms up in the air. And we had to clear that. And we knew that they were going to be jumping up the middle because we had just had one blocked the week before. So a lot of the practice that entire week was just getting the ball up and out as quick as possible to give it the best chance to get it over the line.
2: Of course, it's not the only game-winning kicks that you had in your career. Fast forward to your senior year, that win against Kentucky where Cam leads the offense and just gobbles up the clock and everything's left is you to kick the field goal to win it in Lexington. And then, of course, the national championship game against her. I mean, you became known for the clutch kick. Where did that clutch come from for you?
1: So for me, I mean, I've played a lot of different sports growing up. Wasn't always just a kicker, played other positions. So for me, I was kind of always had the personality of I wanted the ball when the game was on the line. So as a kicker, you don't often get the opportunity to do it, but you do get the opportunity to, you got to make it when it matters. So for me, it's really kind of a personality thing, and then obviously work and effort and practice, making sure that you're prepared to do what you need to do when the time's right, because the opportunities are so few and far between, you really only get one shot at it.
2: Yeah, as Coach Golish calls it now, it's the process. Yeah. And you had a process, didn't you?
1: Absolutely.
2: Yeah.
3: Mm. Yeah, you're talking about kicking the ball, like, people don't realize how hard it is to uplift the ball, especially the closer you are to the goalpost, the harder it is. Like I said, you kicked the national championship game, you won it, you become a legend off of it. But then you just walk through you was on your way walking to the booth, you and your family. All of a sudden, the storm breaks out, and you end up under a tent, and no one knows it's West Bauer.
1: It is nice. So it's funny. You know, you have these moments where you're doing something like this. You're on a radio show. Also, I mean, you're talking about this Florida game was, what, 18, 19 years ago? So there's been some breaks in between, you know, talking about this stuff in regular life now. But Yeah, I got stuck under a tent for a little bit in the rain with the family, but we're here.
3: So
1: we're
3: no one asked, like, hey, who are you? Like, you know, War Eagle. They just saying War Eagle. They're not intrigued. Like, who is this guy and the family underneath the tent?
1: I think everybody was just running for cover.
2: Sure.
1: trying to stay dry.
0: Wes, they asked you to come back and do the hype video. What was that process like? And, you know, just kind of take us through that process, because I got to tell you, the Auburn family was pretty excited when that video got released last night.
1: Oh, that was an awesome experience to get to come back to the school and have an opportunity to be in the stadium and have the lights kind of come down and shine on you again. You know, as a former player that's not playing anymore, you really don't think you're ever going to get an experience like that again. But I absolutely love Auburn. Anytime I can ever do anything to come back here and give back to a school that's given me everything, I absolutely love to do it. So it was an awesome opportunity. Love to do it. It was a lot of fun, and I'm glad that it went well.
2: Really quickly, give us an update on what you're doing right now, Wes.
1: So right now I am back in Florida. I'm in Broward County, and I'm a homicide prosecutor there. So my caseload is all first and second-degree murder, so premeditated murder.
2: Talk about pressure.
3: All right, you just like to just put yourself in just tough situations.
1: I guess so. I just can't help it. I find my way into them.
0: And with that, Wes, yes. Thank you very much. We appreciate you being here very much.
1: Thank you.
0: Hope you and the family just have a blast at the game, and we do appreciate it. War Eagle.
1: War Eagle. I appreciate you having me.
2: Thank you.
0: Great Auburn kicker Wes Byram joining us here on the Tiger Tailgate Show. More to come as we catch it down to the Tigers and Gators. A rivalry renewed tonight at Jordan-Hare Stadium. Quentin Riggins coming your way in 6 minutes. As the Tiger Tailgate Show continues in a moment.
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0: Unbelievable. College football is the greatest sport in the history of sports.
2: My goodness.
0: On the Yellowwood scoreboard, NC State led Vanderbilt 31-28, and all NC State had to do was take a safety in the final few seconds of the ball game. Instead, Vanderbilt got into the end zone, punched the ball loose from the quarterback, recovered in the end zone for a touchdown, and Vandy's going to win the game. They put a second on the clock, but Andy, you just, I mean, that's college football. Yeah. You never know. And blocked punts.
2: And that's a Vandy team with a freshman quarterback coming here next Saturday.
0: Who led them back.
2: Yes, he did.
0: From a big deficit
2: in this game.
0: They were very slow early, and then he came on. So Vandy's going to likely win this game, move to 3-0, and then they'll come in here next week. And, again, it's why you just never know in this game. That ball is oblong and sure does bounce funny sometimes, right?
2: Florida Gators are coming in the stadium right now. Tiger Walk has begun as well. They will open the gates inside Jordan-Hare Stadium at 3:45.
0: 3:45.
2: That's the official word, yes.
0: All right, very good. So about 20 minutes from now,
2: right,
0: to get everybody in. Defensively, you can't start any better, literally, than Auburn started last week with a pick six on the first, you know, run play of the game. 8 points from the defense last week, and would be huge if they continue to create turnovers tonight.
2: It's first and 15, and although DeAndre Jordan's the one that that's the pick six, give some credit to Dallas Walker because he put enormous pressure on the Southern Miss quarterback who threw early and across the middle, and that turns into six for Auburn.
0: Crowd was a factor couple of drives.
2: Man, they were 55 minutes. They didn't move.
0: Yeah.
2: The students did not move, and they were coming out of the south end zone with the students right there.
0: That's right.
2: Yeah.
0: Going to be a factor again tonight. All right, we've got Auburn great Quentin Riggins coming your way in just 2 minutes. This is the Auburn Sports Network.
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0: It's Auburn in Florida from Jordan-Hare Stadium later on tonight. This is the Tiger Tailgate Show. Brad Law, Andy Burcham, Jason Campbell, and simply one of the best to do it. And you could mean playing football for Auburn. You could mean member of the Auburn Sports Network crew. He's just one of the best. Quentin Riggins, always love it when you're on the show, and you always look like you could still run through somebody who's carrying the rock. How you doing?
13: Brad, I love you, but man, those kids are kind of big out there right now. I like my seat up in the stands and out the way.
2: Your view of this series when it was part of Amen Corner, as Coach Dye always called it, you knew you were going to get the Gators here or in the swamp. I mean, give me your thoughts of that rivalry in the 80s when you were playing football for Auburn.
13: It was a rock bite. I mean, it was, you know, a physical football game. They mirrored us. And when you look at their defensive side of the ball, you know, they had big Trace Armstrong, and we had Benji Rowland. You know, Huey Richardson, and we had Andre Bruce. Lewis Oliver, and I think it was Jarvis Williams, and we had Kevin Porter, and Staples, all those guys. And so, you know, we're looking at ourselves. And the difference was they had, Galen Hall was the head coach, and we had Pat Dye, and that was the difference.
2: Big difference.
13: Big difference. Yeah. Big difference.
3: Akil, you came ready today. I see your Tiger socks. You got them kind of hid a little bit.
13: Yeah, man.
3: I can see them through the slacks.
13: Yeah. It's game day.
3: You know, back in the day, it's called those high water. So it's a perfect day to wear them.
13: I'm ready. I'm ready today, Jason. I'm ready.
0: Are you sure you don't want to go sack Jason, Q?
13: Listen, if you don't get hazed when you come back to the crew, you got to get a little love now. You got to get it.
2: All right. You were on the sideline in 94. for the game down there.
13: Yeah.
2: I was on the sideline getting ready to do the postgame show when Nix hits Sanders. It's one of the classic. It's a great game all the way around. I mean, you talk about just the opposite of a rock fight because it was a shootout that day. But that throw to Sanders in that end zone is etched in my mind. It's one of the great games that I've ever witnessed.
13: There were two plays I remember. That play.
2: Yes.
13: Well, probably three. And watching Frank go up and attack the ball, didn't wait.
2: Nope.
13: And snatching it, he jumped up and he just starts punching the air. I'm punching the air right with him. But then early in the game, we ran a reverse with Frank, and he pops through and he's just flat gone. And then we ran a tight end delay.
2: Andy Fuller had a great game.
13: With Andy Fuller.
2: Yes, he did. Uncle Andy Fuller was on it that day.
13: And it was just back and forth, and I loved every aspect of it. And we knew that team under Pat Nix was confident and going on the road in that stadium. And then, you know, we just balled out, played well.
3: Think about that game, too. That's the game that Spurrier, they was number one, right? And they could have, I guess, had a chance, but he decided to throw the ball and got intercepted.
13: Well, you know,
3: that set up the opportunity for.
13: Right, that's right. The old ball coach was, you know, he was overconfident, he had a good team. He fielded really good teams, and he trusted his quarterback, and we made plays, and to have the confidence to keep your composure in that environment, and you know, we having those Dillard five guys on the team and everything, and you know, they reminded us how important that game. They were going to remind us over and over, just like the Georgia guys would remind us, you know, how important that game is. And so to have that rivalry and to play it and as part of Amen Corner was just the foundation of this program.
0: Yeah, I want to ask about one that you played in, the 89 game, that defensive struggle. And, of course, you worked with Jim Fife after that. But one of his most, like, off-the-wall calls ever was Wasdin from slack to win the game 89. Just your view of that game as a guy who played in that game.
13: Well, so that was an interesting game because Florida struggled, you know, passing the ball. They were just heavy running, you know, at Emmitt Smith and crew and so forth. And it was, again, a very back-and-forth game. And I remember it was late in the fourth quarter, under 5 minutes or so left to go in the game, and our offense could move. We punted the ball, and, you know, Coach Witt was just greeting us about midway on the field, just yelling at us and just, hey, you know, the next time we get out here, we got to get a three and out for the offense. And Coach Witt was one that I never forget him going up and down to each defensive player, getting us up, keeping us up, and then we went back out there and got a three and out. And then Slack just went to work. And I don't know how he saw Shane, because Shane was probably 5'9", and he hit him in the corner of that end zone, and Shane just backed into it, catching it, and then you see the Gator, you know, the cheerleaders had this big flag, and all you just see that flag just come tumbling down, and but we were so excited that we had to go back out there and play. You know, another series, and Florida moved the ball down the field, and then we ended up shutting them down. But that was a classic, and I will tell you, the energy from Joe Witt, you know, telling us don't give up, give the offense a chance, give them another chance. We need a three and out, and we got it.
2: Year before, you had a pick down in Gainesville, did you not? And got
13: I was I was hoping you would not bring that up. I was hoping you. That was another rock fight, and their quarterback at number one, I can't remember his name, but he threw it right to the hook, backside hook, and I just stepped right in front, picked it off, and I think, okay, this is it, I'm gone, and I'm running down the sideline, and then next thing you know, my head starts to spin around like The Exorcist, and his finger catches my face mask, pulls it down, and of course, 15-yard penalty. And, you know, the guys heckled me about it. You let a quarterback have personal foul on you. But it set up Stacey Danley to go in for the go-ahead, I guess, well, to put them away, because I think when the 16-0 they get.
2: That's a game where I think Auburn's punter that day was one of the heroes, because field position was everything in that ball game.
13: Brian Schulman.
2: Yes.
13: I think he had three inside the five-yard line.
2: Oh, wow. Huge.
13: And I mean, just hitting it, and then boom, and just sliding right on out of bounds. And it was just and we just went out there, and we played. We were so prepared for that game defensively. Wayne Hall, our defensive coordinator, had us prepared, and we could just, as they lined up, and that nose guard, our nose guard, would call out if he thought it was a run call, and he would say cold, cold, cold. If he thought it was the right tackle on that side, say Lamar Rogers, if he thought it was a cold, cold, and then on his back side it was Jeff, we knew it was a counterplay to that cold side, and we were just calling the plays out left and right, and we had fun all day. And it was the 88 defense was probably the best defense. The best defense I ever played on. One of the best defenses around.
2: Yes, okay, indeed.
3: Put your defensive hat on tonight. If you're Auburn's defense coordinator, you're on a defense, and you got a running back like Jaden Ball, returning 1,000-yard rusher from a year ago, and you got Philo and Buster Faulkner coming as offense coordinator, are you lacing it all up to stop Jaden Ball? Are you early in the ball game alert for something you haven't seen? To play action pass to go deep, because they know all your attention is on Jaden Ball.
13: Yeah, he's going to probably be a decoy early on, and they're probably loosening us up by running a little play action, a little boot, a little waggle, and just to make some safe passes and so forth, open it up, loosen us up. And I think for defensively, wet field, play under control, don't reach and grab. You know, run through that ball carrier, and we always say you got your face mask and crossbar. You line that sucker up and you run right through those numbers. And but I think defensively up front, the defensive ends have to play contained. And if that back is bouncing, then that linebacker has to scrape, has to get on the outside, or that supporting safety has to get on the outside and keep leverage. You want to keep them pinned inside and not extend that play. And it's going to be really important that the safeties have to be disciplined and don't bite and stay back and so forth. So look, I'm calling plays, man. I'm calling plays. And Florida's going to be they have a super lot. They got a lot of talent. And but we got players too.
0: Yeah. We told you it was one of the best. Quentin Riggins, thank you very much. Time's flown by. We always appreciate the visit. War Eagle. Quentin Riggins with us on the Tiger Tailgate Show. 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
3: We will take this two-minute drill and check the Yellowwood School Board as the Auburn Tigers make their way onto Pat Dye Field, having come through the Tiger Walk. We're getting ready for Auburn and Florida. In the SEC, ninth-ranked Texas A&M hosting Kentucky. This is the game ahead of Auburn and Florida on TV, and they are ripping right along currently. 5 minutes to go in the first half. Texas A&M has just gone ahead 7-0. Carson Baker, a 2-yard touchdown plunge. That capped a 14-play, 79-yard drive that bled 7 minutes off the clock in College Station. Texas A&M leads Kentucky 7-0 with 5 minutes to go before halftime. Two other games in the league have seen their starts delayed, Mississippi State and South Carolina. That is in Columbia. That was supposed to have started a half hour ago. That's delayed. Florida State and Alabama in Tuscaloosa should be nearing halftime. Instead, they are delayed. They'll get set to start that game at 4:15. So that is what either is happening or should be happening now in the SEC. Two finals from earlier today. Number 2, Georgia, expectedly cruised over Arkansas in Fayetteville, 45-17. Razorbacks with 2 fourth-quarter touchdowns to make it a little closer. And unbelievable drama in Nashville. We hope to play the highlight for you a little bit later on in our pregame show. Vanderbilt gets a miraculous strip and fumble recovery in the end zone with a second to go to come all the way back and beat NC State 35-31. The rest of the action in the league is still to come. Just a couple of top 25 updates. Number 12, USC leads Rutgers 17-7 in Piscataway. That's a second quarter score. And midway through the second quarter, SMU and Louisville in a top 25 battle. They are tied at 14. Game picks coming your way in 2 minutes. 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
3: All All right, we are back on the Tiger Tailgate Show. Some Florida personnel, some of the Auburn personnel on the field now as we count you down to the Tigers and Gators. It's time for our Guthrie's game picks, and we've got the whole

0: timeout. And we've reminded me of what it was in the next series we ran the play. But we got hit in the backfield, and the ball never came to me. I'm very disappointed about that still to this day. So I hadn't forgot that one.
1: All right. Byron Brown, what do you expect from the Auburn quarterback tonight? I mean, the big lights, the big stage, this is it for him in the SEC opener.
0: Yeah, just what Coach Bowden talked about. I expect him to show a guy that's got 30-something starts under his belt. He's facing a guy on the other side that's got three starts and has never been under the bright lights of a road football game in an intense situation. He's at home. He's the fifth-year senior. He's the guy that started a bunch of ball games. He needs to have a low resting heartbeat, and he needs to be the leader of that ball club and guide and direct. When it doesn't work out, use your legs, extend plays, get first downs. Don't make mistakes. Be the fifth-year senior.
1: 35th career start for Byron Brown in his career. First in an SEC game at Jordan-Hare Stadium. It's coming up today, a little past 6 o'clock. When we come back, 2 minutes from now, John Gruden is yours. This is the Auburn Sports.
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1: We're back on the Tiger Tailgate Show, final full segment of the Tailgate Show. And in our notes, we usually have descriptions for our guests that are coming up. This segment, the guest description says, John Gruden, the John Gruden. Yes, that John Gruden. And then the last note says, he doesn't need an introduction. He's John Gruden. Welcome to our air. Welcome, Coach War Eagle.
5: Thank you so much. I just am so excited to be back here. I haven't had great experiences here. I'm 0-2. I lost 34-8 and 56-0. But I got to see Cadillac Williams. I got to see Jason Campbell. And I've had a great day here in Auburn.
1: Could you maybe then put on a Florida hat instead of the one you have on before we...
5: I tell you, it's exciting. It's really very cool to be in the stadium. You know, you got two new SEC coaches squaring off in their first SEC game. I had to come down and see it with my own two eyes.
6: Coach, with your offensive experience, you've got two, you know, highlight offense from the Florida side. You've got Byron Brown, who's one of the most productive quarterbacks we've seen in college football in a long time. What do you see out of these offenses that stand out to you?
5: Well, Alex Golish, he's fortunate that he has his quarterback. You know, they've been together, so they can make some adjustments on the sideline probably quicker than Florida can. But I think that continuity should showcase itself tonight in some key situations. But both offenses are going to be different. Florida's got a really big-time running back. They're going to feature him, I think, and fake it to him and try to get some shots in play-action passing. But as you know, Byron Brown, he controls everything. He can hand it. He can keep it. He's RPOs. He can throw it. He's going to have to play the game of his career and really ignite I think this

0: for us, can't be a factor in the game in the sense of that there's explosives being created. So our cover units have got to go cover, and then we got to go create in the return game, and that will certainly will be a huge, huge part of it.
1: What's the key in Auburn's offensive run game tonight?
0: Yeah, the ability for us to be able to go and get going early. It's been 2 weeks of trying to get it going early and then some explosive pass game or scrambles that have really gotten the momentum going. For us to be able to go get it going early, big challenge to the backs, to the O-line, to the tight ends, and to honestly to Byram to establish the run early. I think that'll open up a lot for us if we do.
1: Wish you all the best in your SEC opener here tonight. War Eagle.
0: War Eagle.
1: With the Tigers head coach, I'm Andy Burcham.
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6: Back split. Now they'll bring Rainey out of the backfield, line him up at a wide receiver. Pump fake by Brissett. In trouble, got time, unloads deep downfield, looking for the receiver, and it is intercepted to Charvin Bell at the 10-yard line. The senior steps up, across the middle, caught. They'll lateral it off. It's number 11, and back to Leak, and he falls down. Auburn picks it up. They'll run it in. Pat Lee, touchdown Auburn. See you later, Florida. Tigers win 27-17.
7: This could be your ball game right here. Waiting for the snap is Fetchko. New ball. Kicks it away. High, long. It is good. It's good. And got the lead with 10 seconds to go.
8: Rep the setback. Here's the second down play for Werfel from the Auburn 11. Six-man rush. Werfel's going to throw in the end zone. Passes intercepted. Wide open at the 10, to the 15, to the 20. He's at the 30. He's at the 40. Giving chase with Werfel. Won't catch him. To the 30, to the 20, to the 10. He is gone. 95 yards. Touchdown, Auburn! Calvin Jackson.
9: Desperation play. Black's going to throw in the end zone. Got him in wide open. You got it!

Campbell with no wideout, pitching to Bo Jackson. Down the little hole, 35, broken tackle, 30, 35, the 40, midfield, the break, down the side.